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2: weather. Mostly clear skies do stick with us overnight tonight, eventually cooling that overnight low off to 45 degrees, light breeze at times out of the east-northeast. Plenty of sunshine and a copy and paste sort of forecast for our Sunday under those sunny skies, reaching an afternoon high of 73 degrees. Pretty clear late into the day and mostly clear skies sticking with us Sunday night down to 45. Back to work on our Monday, plenty of sunshine, once again taking our high to 74. In the Skywatch Weather Center, I'm meteorologist Jason Laird.
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8: Mostly clear skies do stick with us overnight tonight, eventually cooling that overnight low off to 45 degrees, light breeze at times out of the east-northeast. Plenty of sunshine and a copy and paste sort of forecast for our Sunday under those sunny skies, reaching an afternoon high of 73 degrees. Pretty clear late into the day and mostly clear skies sticking with us Sunday night down to 45. Back to work on our Monday, plenty of sunshine, once again taking our high to 74. In the Skywatch Weather Center, I'm meteorologist Jason Laird.
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0: and Carlini from 10 till 2 with Mid-Michigan's favorite hit. 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
2: Mostly clear skies do stick with us overnight tonight, eventually cooling that overnight low off to 45 degrees, light breeze at times out of the east-northeast. Plenty of sunshine and a copy and paste sort of forecast for our Sunday under those sunny skies, reaching an afternoon high of 73 degrees. Pretty clear late into the day and mostly clear skies sticking with us Sunday night down to 45. Back to work on our Monday, plenty of sunshine, once again taking our high to 74. In the Skywatch Weather Center, I'm meteorologist Jason Laird.
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5: Mostly clear skies. Do stick with us overnight tonight, eventually cooling that overnight low off to 45 degrees, light breeze at times out of the east-north.

0: northeast. Plenty of sunshine and a copy and paste sort of forecast for our Sunday under those sunny skies, reaching an afternoon high of 73 degrees. Pretty clear late into the day and mostly clear skies sticking with us Sunday night down to 45. Back to work on our Monday, plenty of sunshine, once again taking our high to 74. In the Skywatch Weather Center, I'm meteorologist Jason Laird.
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9: Mostly clear skies do stick with us overnight tonight, eventually cooling that overnight low off to 45 degrees, light breeze at times out of the east-northeast. Plenty of sunshine and a copy and paste sort of forecast for our Sunday under those sunny skies, reaching an afternoon high of 73 degrees. Pretty clear late into the day and mostly clear skies sticking with us Sunday night down to 45. Back to work on our Monday, plenty of sunshine, once again taking our high to 74. In the Skywatch Weather Center, I'm meteorologist Jason Laird.
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1: Mostly clear skies do stick with us overnight tonight, eventually cooling that overnight low off to 45 degrees, light breeze at times out of the east-northeast. Plenty of sunshine and a copy and paste sort of forecast for our Sunday under those sunny skies, reaching an afternoon high of 73 degrees. Pretty clear late into the day and mostly clear skies sticking with us Sunday night down to 45. Back to work on our Monday, plenty of sunshine, once again taking our high to 74. In the Skywatch Weather Center, I'm meteorologist Jason Laird.
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3: Mostly clear skies do stick with us overnight tonight, eventually cooling that overnight low off to 45 degrees, light breeze at times out of the east-northeast. Plenty of sunshine and a copy and paste sort of forecast for our Sunday under those sunny skies, reaching an afternoon high of 73 degrees. Pretty clear late into the day and mostly clear skies sticking with us Sunday night down to 45. Back to work on our Monday, plenty of sunshine, once again taking our high to 74. In the Skywatch Weather Center, I'm meteorologist Jason Laird.
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0: and Carlini from 10 till 2 with Mid-Michigan's favorite hit. 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
6: Mostly clear skies do stick with us overnight tonight, eventually cooling that overnight low off to 45 degrees, light breeze at times out of the east-northeast. Plenty of sunshine and a copy and paste sort of forecast for our Sunday under those sunny skies, reaching an afternoon high of 73 degrees. Pretty clear late into the day and mostly clear skies sticking with us Sunday night down to 45. Back to work on our Monday, plenty of sunshine, once again taking our high to 74. In the Skywatch Weather Center, I'm meteorologist Jason Laird.
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10: Mostly clear skies do stick with us overnight tonight, eventually cooling that overnight low off to 45 degrees, light breeze at times out of the east-northeast. Plenty of sunshine and a copy and paste sort of forecast for our Sunday under those sunny skies, reaching an afternoon high of 73 degrees. Pretty clear late into the day and mostly clear skies sticking with us Sunday night down to 45. Back to work on our Monday, plenty of sunshine, once again taking our high to 74. In the Skywatch Weather Center, I'm meteorologist Jason Laird.
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9: Skywatch Weather. Skies become sunny today with

0: highs in the lower 70s. A northwest wind becoming northeast at 5 to 10 miles an hour. Mostly clear tonight. Some areas of fog after midnight. Lows around 45. Areas of morning fog. Otherwise sunny on Monday. Highs in the mid-70s. Mostly clear Monday night with some areas of fog after midnight. Lows in the upper 40s. In the Skywatch Weather Center, I'm meteorologist Matthew Harding.
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11: Skies become sunny today with highs in the lower 70s. A northwest wind becoming northeast at 5 to 10 miles an hour. Mostly clear tonight. Some areas of fog after midnight. Lows around 45. Areas of morning fog otherwise sunny on Monday. Highs in the mid 70s. Mostly clear Monday night with some areas of fog after midnight. Lows in the upper 40s. In the Skywatch Weather Center, I'm meteorologist Matthew Harding.
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0: Hello, everyone, and welcome to this week on Behind the Mitten. John Gonzalez, along with Amy Sherman. Behind the Mitten is Michigan's premier travel radio show and podcast on the air for 11 years, more than 770 episodes. And we, every week, rain or shine, snowing or not snowing, we're here, right, Amy Sherman?
1: Every week. I know. Someone said that to me. They're like, so you just do it like a couple times a month? I'm like, no. Every single week, we have done it for 11 years, friend. Well done you, God done.
0: Well, yeah. No, well done you for putting up with me for this long. You know, but we have to say, though, thank you. We feel so blessed and so honored to be able to travel the state, to be able to tell stories and do it, like I said, every single weekend. This is one of our favorite times of the year, the fall. And I think on today's show, you're going to hear from some guests who are equally excited about the fall.
1: Yeah, this week was the first official day of fall, right? And I think we all felt it, that's for sure, here in Michigan. That temperature dropped. Now, I don't know about your household, Gonzo, but in our household, we have the Michigan rule. No heat till October 1st. Do you have that rule?
0: I don't have the rule, but it's more of an unspoken rule. And it has been broken more than one time throughout the course of the last 20, 30, 40 years. But you know what? I'm interested in the guys that wear shorts, regardless. You know, they're wearing shorts as long as they can, way past into the winter, you know?
1: Well, there's those people. There are the shorts people. That's a different breed. They wear them year round. That's a mental issue. But for those of us who are still holding on to Michigan summer, that part I get. And what I would say is that I love this part of fall where it's a little chilly, but it's sunny out, because I feel like as Michiganders, we know it's our time to embrace. Like I took a walk on one of the days this week, and it was one of those sunny evenings. And I'm telling you what, all of Grand Rapids was out embracing, like trying to get a few more moments of sun, a few more, you know, minutes of fresh air to embrace those leaves, which here in Grand Rapids, they are still very green. We are not starting yet, but I know our friends up in like the Key, they're already turning.
0: Oh yeah. Yeah. I'm seeing here on the Saginaw and I-75 area. I'll be heading up north this weekend, or not this weekend, next week. So I'm looking forward to seeing what the colors look like up in the Traverse City area, because I'm heading up there Monday, Tuesday, Wednesday next week. So yeah, just curious about how the colors are changing, whether in Gaylord already or the Upper Peninsula. You know that they are.
1: Oh yeah, for sure. For sure. And I personally don't track them. I mean, I know some people track how they're changing and where they're at, but to me, I just like to be pleasantly surprised around every corner. Like, oh, look at that. Maybe they're turning, maybe they're not. And the other thing I love is how there are those pockets around the state that like either get these warm like winds continuously off of the lakes. And so there'll be like these weird areas that are like a month behind everyone around them. And I love finding those little pockets of either color or green as we drive around.
0: Hey, Amy, do you mind if I ask you a personal question?
1: After 11 years, let her go.
0: Are you doing something with your hair these days? It looks a little different.
1: It's radio.
0: Me.
1: Nobody can see it, Gonzo. So who cares?
0: Wow. I guess that means she is. All right. I'll just, you know, trying to be an observant guy, you know.
1: Thank you.
0: Guys don't notice things.
1: Yep. Just, you know, got to keep it updated. I have, for those of you who listen regularly, we have a wedding coming up in our family in the next couple weeks up in Charlevoix. And so, yeah, things are moving along to get ready for that. How about you?
0: I said a personal question.
1: You look like you got a haircut there, buddy.
0: Yeah, I did. All of them. They're pretty much all gone these days. Yeah, it's just one of those, when you go in and get a haircut, you're like, they're like, how do you want us to cut it? I'm like, the same way you've always cut it, but I have a different hairstylist now. I used to have the same person all the time.
1: Whoa. And now it's like, you switched?
0: Well, I have no choice now. Living in Saginaw, I have no choice. I can't go to my same person.
1: Whoa. So this is a big deal.

0: wherever I can go. And she's like, how do you want to cut? I'm like, I don't know. Do we use a, what number clipper do we use? Like, I don't know. Two, three, I don't know.
1: Number two.
0: All of a sudden, I'm like, whoa, wait, hold on, stop. That's too much. I don't have a lot. I'm going to keep what I have. But yeah, so anyway, it doesn't matter. It grows somewhat and I don't care. I mean, I think you reach a point in your life, right? Those listening probably understand. You kind of go like, yeah, whatever. It's me.
1: Here we are. I'm thankful it's radio.
0: Yeah. Well, today I am as well. So you sent me this email, which I thought was really interesting, about how much we love our state, right? I think both of us, we were Michiganders through and through, even though you were born out of state. That's a different story. But we love our state.
1: Yes. And, you know, sometimes I know that we have an added level of enthusiasm, or so we've been told, about Michigan. But as we meet people who are not from here, that's the one thing that kind of does strike me. They're always rather impressed with how much Michiganders love Michigan. We love to brag about it. We love to talk to people about how great our state is. Personally, I love to tell everyone from Ohio how sorry I am for them. But but it turns out, Gonzo, maybe we're not crazy.
0: Maybe we're not crazy. So this list here says the states with the highest share of residents born in their current state. So this is the percentage of population born in state of current residence from 2020 to 2024, okay? Mm-hmm. So we are number two on this list. Coming in at number five, it's Illinois, 79%, 79.16%. Ohio, number four.
1: We're sorry.
0: 79.57%. Louisiana, and that surprises me, number three on the list.
1: That's all New Orleans right there.
0: 0.75. Michigan is number two, 82.64%. That means 82.64% of residents are born here.
1: Are born here and stay here.
0: Yeah.
1: And want to stay here. Hello.
0: And coming in at number one, can you guess what it may be?
1: Well, you know, I guessed California, and I was wrong.
0: California was number six on the list. Pennsylvania was number seven. Let me see what else was lower on the list. Wisconsin, number eight. Oh, the other Mitten State, sorry, is number eight.
1: And then high five.
0: Iowa was number nine. Massachusetts, number 10.
1: So what was one then?
0: Because New York.
1: That what?
0: New Yorkers. I mean, I guess they just love it over there, I guess.
1: That's interesting. Yeah, because I think when we think of New York, we think of the city, which is such a transient place. But you know, I guess having spent some time outside of the city, like in Syracuse, up in Buffalo, I could see that. You know, they kind of remind me a little. They're a Great Lakes state.
0: They love their state. And, you know, I've spent some time in Cooperstown, obviously, for the Baseball Hall of Fame, and have been around the state a little bit. But, yeah, it surprised me. They do have a good beer scene, a good wine scene. So, you know, why not stick around them? It's equivalent to Michigan.
1: Salute Michigan, number two for sticking around there, native-born Michiganders. 82% of you like to stick around.
0: 82.64%. Speaking of wine and breweries, we've got a couple things lined up on the show I think people will enjoy.
1: Yeah, we're going to kind of taste our way a little bit. And then light upon some history in the Thumb region, I believe.
0: Yeah, I think it's going to be a fun show. I think we'll stick around because we're going to, like Amy said, we're going to head over to the Thumb. We're going to head to one of our favorite spots coming up next, up in the Upper Peninsula. I'm sure people can guess what that is.
1: Well, no, because you threw them a curveball by saying the Upper Peninsula. Now they're going to, you threw them a curveball. And we should have that discussion later about whether it is or is not.
0: Are the Lacinos Islands in the peninsula? Yes, they are. Yes, they would be Upper Peninsula.
1: Yes, and then we're going to be talking with our friends in Port Huron, like we said, and we'll be talking a little bit of wine and maybe the grape harvest and what you can expect with that. In fact, we might even have some questions about where you could participate in a grape stomp this fall, which I know is on my bucket list. It may be on your bucket list. It might be on a lot of people's bucket lists, right?
0: The etiquette of the grape stomp.
1: That's right. We're going to have all this and more coming up next on Behind the Mitten, so stay tuned.

0: Hey, it's Amy from Behind the Mitten. I'm here with my friend Val Wright from the Gaylord Tourism Bureau. And Val, you guys have some pretty incredible farms to visit this fall season in the Gaylord region, don't you?
1: Oh, we sure do.
2: Yeah.
0: Let's start off with Fleming Farm.
1: Fleming Farm is a sixth generation working farm. They have been in Gaylord for six generations working this farm. They are a year-round farm, but in the fall, they do hay rides and they have a pumpkin patch and a corn maze and the petting zoo. They have everything you could want in a fall farm.
0: If you'd like to make some incredible memories this fall season in the Gaylord region, Val, where should they go for all the information?
1: GaylordMichigan.net.
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11: Skies become sunny today with highs in the lower 70s. A northwest wind becoming northeast at 5 to 10 miles an hour. Mostly clear tonight. Some areas of fog after midnight. Lows around 45.
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0: along with Amy Sherman, feeling very blessed, privileged to bring you some great states about great locations to visit, whether you are a first timer, you know, never been to an area, or you're a repeat visitor, and you can't wait to go back and discover something new. 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This has got a lot going on. And they have the live cams, WMTA.org, for all the information. Hey, speaking of familiar places, let's check in with our good friend Steph Castelline from Mackinac Island. Steph, how you doing?
1: Hey, good. Thanks for having me today.
0: You know, it's funny, I can see your background if anyone's watching the video. You're in your little office. I love that little office. So you get off the dock, and there you are in that cute little office right downtown, the Mackinac Island Tourism Bureau. You must be loving that home. You've been there for a couple of years now, 3 years, I think.
1: Yeah, actually, I've been here 6 years. So, yeah, it's a great spot. I swear we have the best views on the island in our little office. And it's so fun, John. It's surreal. It's oftentimes, you know, we can see the horse carriages going through. You can hear the cannon firing. A freighter will go by. The ferry boat's coming in. It's very beautiful and magical and in the best of Mackinac ways.
0: Well, you're right. It's just a great spot. And of course, during the Lilac Festival Grand Parade, I mean, it's one of the top places to be. But you know what? That's in June. Coming up, we're in October already. It's like right around the corner. And I don't know about you, Steph, but for me, October is probably my favorite time of the year to visit the island, especially if we get a day that cooperates weather-wise.
1: Oh my gosh, September and October both are just beautiful months on Mackinac. Right now I'm looking outside, it's beautiful sunshine. People are mixed between, you know, jeans, long pants, and a little light long sleeve, or some people

0: plenty of time. It's 2 full months and you know, about 8 weeks to experience Mackinac in the fall.
1: Well, the other thing about Mackinac too, the season keeps extending, it seems like, because even when you officially close the season, there are businesses open. You can stay on the island throughout the winter. You can still get there during the winter time. And then you gear up before you know it, it's springtime and the start of another season. So it's a fun time to be there, like you said, because most of the businesses and restaurants are open. And there's an excitement, I think, among the locals because the season's coming to an end.
0: Yeah, admittingly, a little bit sometimes, some years more than others. But, you know, it's also bittersweet toward the end of the season when we shut down for the tourism season. Because like you mentioned, Mackinac is a year-round community. Nothing ever, you know, the people here, the residents, you know, they never stop, right? And so our grocery store stays open, a handful of restaurants, handful of places to stay. But, you know, it's a bittersweet time, too, when we start to see our friends and moving back to wherever they are in the winter, seasonal workers and or business owners. It's a bittersweet time because you really do become a family up here and there's a lot of great people. So it's a lot of fun when it's go time. It's a lot of fun when it's the off season. But it's just a really neat community.
1: To follow up on that, we're going to talk about the Fudge Festival coming up and, of course, Halloween weekend. But I think the other part that I love about this time of year is that the workers, the seasonal workers, it's almost like they don't want to say goodbye, even though they've had a long summer, right? They're tired. They definitely want to get back home or wherever they're headed to next. But they're going to miss their friends. And just hearing all those interactions these next few weeks of people hugging, saying goodbye, because people leave different times of the year, right?
0: They really do. Yeah, it's kind of like the horses, too. They start leaving right after Labor Day, you know, between all the horses that we have and all the people that we have. It really is kind of different timelines for everyone. You know, we get a lot of college students. We get a lot of, surprisingly, we have a handful of people who are teachers. So they go back to school as well. They come up here in the summertime and maybe work or live on their sailboats. And it is a lot of fun. But like you mentioned, the people who come back year after year. I was just at one of our restaurants and they have someone working there, Glendon. He's been there 35 years. 35 years he's been coming back to Mackinac Island and working. And, you know, you ask him what he loves about it or why, and he just opens up his hands and looks around. He's like this right here. And so it really is, you know, one of those places you have to experience. It's hard to explain, but once you're up here, you kind of get it.
1: All right, well, let's get to the big events coming up because I know the Fudge Festival is right around the corner for you all and then Halloween weekend. So when is the Fudge Festival and what can we expect?
0: Yeah, we're so excited. So the Fall Fudge Festival is October 2nd and 3rd, coming up quickly. We have so many fun events planned. Something new this year that we're featuring are the Lumberjack shows. We're bringing in the Jack Pine Lumberjacks from Mackinac City over for their traveling show to Mackinac Island. That's our sponsor for that is Stormy Cromer. We're so excited, and that's going to be a whole lot of fun. They're going to perform 6 times, 3 times each day on both Friday and Saturday. We also have fudge making demonstrations, hay rides, pumpkin painting, jigsaw puzzle contest, dancing in the street. There's so much going on, John. It's going to be a good time.
1: That is next weekend, correct? What are the dates?
0: Yeah, October 2nd and 3rd.
1: Awesome. And then in a couple weeks after that, it's probably the biggest event that everyone gets most excited about. It's Halloween weekend, right?
0: Yeah. So our Halloween weekend this year is October 23rd through the 25th. So that's kind of the last big weekend for tourism on the island. You'll see a lot of businesses start to close their doors after that weekend. But that's October 23rd through the 25th. We have the big race. It's a, you know, a half marathon. There's trick or treating. There's adult live music and costume parties at night for adults. There's a haunted maze and trail at Grand Hotel. There's a lot going on, and it's a really fun weekend to celebrate.
1: Awesome. And then I think the Grand has their closing in November, don't they?
0: No, they close around the same time. So I believe their last day is October 26th. It's kind of that Monday is the big close the Grand event, October 26th. So again, coming up quick, it feels like time's flying this time of the year.
1: That's the event I was thinking, because it does happen sometimes in November, that closing of the Grand on that Monday. But, you know, it's bittersweet. Like you said, another season wraps up. But overall, been a good year?
0: Oh, it's been a great year. You know, we're so excited. We were named the number one best summer travel destination in the U.S.

0: 4 years in a row. I mean, it's just amazing what the people here have accomplished and continue to promote, and just being stewards of the island. And then, you know, for the second year in a row, we were named the best place to travel for fall. So between summer and fall, it's a good place to be.
1: Awesome. Well, Steph Kastlein from the Mackinac Island Tourism Bureau, if people want to plan their vacation to Mackinac Island still yet this October or even in the off season, where do they go?
0: Yeah, visit us at MackinacIsland.org. We have a whole bunch of blog posts, information, places to stay, all the restaurants. We have everything listed on MackinacIsland.org.
1: Awesome, Steph. Thank you so much for visiting us here on Behind the Mitten.
0: Hey, thank you for having me.
1: All right, folks, we have more coming up. We're going to talk to one of Michigan's, our favorite Michigan historian, and also tell you about a cool event you can go to in the Traverse City on Old Mission Peninsula. It's all coming up next here on Behind the Mitten.

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2: Hello, everyone, and welcome back to Behind the Mitten. John Gonzalez, along with Amy Sherman. I believe, Amy, this is, I think I said it earlier, episode 770. Yes, 11 years on the air with Behind the Mitten, more than 770 episodes, and we're excited to be back here doing what we do. I want to thank our last guest, Steph Castelline from Mackinac Island. They got the big Fudge Festival next weekend, and then, of course, Halloween weekend to wrap up the season. And Amy, she's always so much fun and so excited. And, you know, this is a fun time of year on Mackinac Island to see it all kind of wind down, right?
0: Yeah, it's one of our favorite times to visit. I mean, the fall colors, of course, are beautiful there in the Straits, and when they offset against that blue sky and that blue water. But it is a great time to visit because it's not quite so crazy busy. So you can maneuver around Main Street there and go get reservations at the places you want to go eat a little bit easier, which I like. But yeah, Fudge Fest in October, great idea, Mackinac Island. We love it.
2: So Amy, what is your favorite thing about Mackinac Island? If you would say one word, what would it be?
0: History.
2: And our next guest might be delivering a little history. Why don't you introduce him?
0: I think he might. Maybe that's why I have history on the mind, because he's one of our favorite historians in the entire state of Michigan, I think because he's so enthusiastic. Andrew Kircher, welcome back to Behind the Mitten. We're excited to tell people that you are out and about doing all sorts of different things in the Port Huron region, including hosting your own radio show called Limelight on WGRT and your own television show on Thumb Coast TV called Around the Block. And you know so much about Port Huron history. So welcome back to the show.
3: Well, thank you so much for having me. It's great to be back.
0: So Andrew, tell us what's been happening in the Thumb Coast region, which is, if people don't know, that would be the Port Huron area of Michigan over there in our thumb.
3: Yeah, it's a really fun rebrand. Even I think our local CVB has jumped in, our Convention and Visitor Bureau, to be fully on board with We Are the Thumb Coast. And it's such a unique place in the state. I often feel the thumb gets a little overlooked in the rest of the state, but we have some really amazing history here. And we've been having actually a large number of new tourists coming into the state, people coming from all over. I was just talking 2 weeks ago to a couple of busloads of folks up from southern Indiana who are coming up to visit us here in the Thumb.
2: I think.
0: And where did you take them to see, Andrew? What did you do with your friends from Indianapolis?
3: Yeah, so we went on a tour all around Port Huron. I do some step-on guide work, so I get to show up. They get to roll up in

0: the big comfy charter bus, and then I could step on, they hand me a microphone, and is truly one of my favorite things to do is then show them a little bit around town, kind of the cool things that we have here in town. You know, when they were here, we were just getting ready for, it was Antique Boat Week. A lot of people realize that maybe Port Huron has, you know, we have a boat week in the middle of the summer. It's the high holiday for Port Huron every year. It's that Port Huron to Mackinac race, right? So it's a huge party here to send them off, huge party up in Mackinac when they get there. And that's yearly. Well, every couple of years, there's an antique boat show that comes to town, and we get a couple hundred, you know, the old Chris Craft, the old Garwood boats, things like that come to town. They fill up the Black River, and that's a really fun, really unique thing. That's a part of, I think, Thumb Coast history that a lot of people don't realize is we're kind of birthed. We birthed the personal recreational boating industry. You know, it may come as a surprise to people, but during Prohibition, for some reason, everyone around here wanted a really fast boat.
1: Who knows why? Why would they want one? Right?
0: Why? Probably just a coincidence. You know,
1: just a coincidence. But Andrew, we love this about you, all the history that you bring, not just from the Port Huron and the Thumb Coast area, but for the state of Michigan. I'm just curious, before we get to some of the events coming up that you're involved in, you know, why are you so passionate about Port Huron, Thumb, and Michigan history?
0: Yeah, well, you know, I'm from Port Huron. You know, I have lived around the state. I actually lived for about a decade up in Mackinac. So I worked for the state park up there. After one long cold Mackinac winter, bitterly cold. We're talking like 40 below because, yeah, fall is a great time to visit Mackinac, like you guys were saying. Not a lot of people come in February. So that's a different story. But I went back to grad school and I was like, I'm finding a museum that's open year round. I wound up working down in Dearborn. I love that, in kind of the big city. But eventually I made my way back home to Port Huron, where my folks are from, still live here. I'm living the dream. I got to buy a historic house in town. Like I said, it's like the perfect, it's the, you know, the Goldilocks and the Three Bears. This one was just right. Right. You know, this was a place that I like. And I often tout myself. I've had other people tell me too, that I'm like the Lorax for Port Huron, in that somebody has to speak for us, you know, where I think there's such cool history and there's so many stories here and so many famous people have been here, so many famous things that have happened here, that people just don't realize the extent of it. And we have that to share with people. It's such a cool, unique place.
2: I think you brought up some great points. Every time we're with you, Andrew, we learn something new about Port Huron history. And I think you hit the nail on the head when you said that most people don't realize how rich your history is there in Port Huron.
0: I'm sorry, Amy, you cut out there. I'm sorry if this will
1: cause so
0: a little
1: rich,
0: bit of an
1: Amy,
0: edit. I apologize.
1: He's at a loss for words. Well, I don't know what happened there, Andrew. I mean, you were like cruising along, and then we lost your audio. So one thing Amy wanted to ask him about was the big thumb. He did a big presentation on the thumb, the fires in the thumb. And those happened a couple different times. Well, I want to ask Andrew about that sometime. He's shaking his head. Okay, yeah, so he can hear. Can you hear us, Andrew?
3: Yeah, I can hear you. Can you guys hear me?
1: He can hear us. All right, let's see. Did I mute you somehow? I don't think I did.
0: You're back. I don't know, because I lost your audio for just a second there, too. So I'm sorry about that. I was catching
2: you. There he is.
1: I can't hear him still.
0: Can
1: Andrew, if you want to leave and come back, then we can finish recording it.
2: Yeah, I've got it timed to 6 minutes.
1: Okay.
0: Oh, okay. I'll try popping out if you can't hear me and pop right back in.
1: I think you muted yourself.
2: Hang up and come back.
1: Yeah, just hang up and come back.
2: Yeah, and then you can ask them that question about the fires. What are these? I didn't know about these fires.
1: Yeah, there was a couple of big fires in the thumbs back in the 1800s that just devastated the whole thumb. Did he talk to you a lot about his event coming up with the boat? Andrew!
2: You're back.
0: That's weird. I didn't touch anything, but okay. No, I'm sorry about that.
2: It's a mystery. No worries. Okay, we're going to go. We were at 6 minutes, so we'll go for three and a half more.
1: Okay. So, Andrew, the one thing, I know that we're going to talk about a couple other things going on, but didn't you just do a presentation on these historic fires that took place on the Thumb?
0: I have a couple of those. So I was up in Sanilac County. So I speak around the state. I often joke that my job as a bookmobile driver doesn't work great if you

0: have a lust for money and power. So I still do lectures around the state. It's a great little side hustle. And the Thumb Fires, I think, are two of the most interesting and overlooked natural disasters in Michigan history. They may be the most destructive. So this was 1871. The first one was actually the same night as the Great Chicago Fire. There were fires all around the Midwest that night, up in Wisconsin, Chicago, Port Huron. And then 1881 was an incredibly severe nationwide, one of the worst fires to ever happen. You know, basically things stopped raining in May, and by October, September, you know, by September, things had just dried out so badly in the remnants of all of the logging industry that almost exactly a decade after that 1871 fire, things ripped from Lapeer up to basically the tip of the Thumb. And if you ever go driving into the interior of the Thumb, you will notice there's nothing older than 1881 because it was just cleared away. But it did leave us with a couple of really interesting silver linings, as it were. For example, one of them, it's how they found the Sanilac petroglyphs. It's the only petroglyphs in the state of Michigan. So these are stone carvings. They had been literally hidden under underbrush that got burned away. And it was also the very first disaster the Red Cross ever responded to. So the American Red Cross was founded by Clara Barton in Washington, D.C., but she did it in the office of a senator who was from Port Huron. And so the very first time they responded to an emergency, their first headquarters was in downtown Port Huron. Back in September of 1881.
1: I didn't know that. Huh.
0: So, always look for the helpers. That's that Fred Rogers quote, right?
1: You are so right.
2: Well, I know we're going to run out of time, Andrew. And please, you have to tell us about your Prohibition, your bootleggers boat tour with our friends over at Huron 82.
0: Yeah, I'm very excited for that. October 10th, we're having a specialty tour. I can't believe it. They hand me a microphone for a whole 90 minutes. It's a lot of fun. We talk all about Prohibition in general and then some of the greatest stories of this area. About 75% of the illegal liquor coming into the United States during Prohibition was in something like 5 miles of my house here, right here in Port Huron. This was a pretty easy place to get things across, and there's some great stories. And it's a great time on the Huron Lady. It's a really fun cruise. So come for the cruise, you know, stay for the booze, and hear all the stories. It's a lot of fun.
1: I love that. Andrew, when is that event happening?
0: That is October 10th. I know you can get tickets right on the Huron Lady 2 website. You just pick out that day. It's a Saturday. It's an afternoon. It'll be a lot of fun.
1: That's awesome. If you want to hear more about the Huron Lady, I know Gonzo interviewed those guys just a couple weeks ago. So you can go wherever you get your podcasts and look up Behind the Mitten, and you can find an interview we did with the Huron Lady a few weeks ago. Andrew Kircher from Port Huron, thank you so much for joining us again on Behind the Mitten.
0: Anytime.
1: All right, we have one more story from our friends at Chateau Chantel coming up next on Behind the Mitten.
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3: Hello, everyone, and welcome back to Behind the Mitten. John Gonzalez along with Amy Sherman, having a great time as we do every single weekend, traveling the great state of Michigan. And Amy, I mentioned earlier in the show when I was on the phone with Steph Castelline from Mackinac Island that if people are looking for information about events, things happening in the state of Michigan, they can always go to WMTA.org. Great website. And you know, our friends over at the West Michigan Tourist Association doing a great job of keeping us up to date on cool things happening in the West Side and Upper Peninsula.
4: They sure are. I know it can be a lot when you're trying to find, you know, things that are happening around the state. And what I love about WMTA is they do a great job of filtering it through and then highlighting events according to topic or subject or region. And so you can kind of search however you'd like if you head there. So check it out, WMTA.org.
3: So one thing that we love to do, Amy, when we travel is to check out new places and go to some familiar spots. And when I found out about this event, I went, you know what? I don't think we've ever been there together for this big fall event happening on Old Mission Peninsula. But I know we've been to this winery together, and I thought, let's bring on a special guest. So let's welcome to the show for the first time, Kyle Brownlee. He is, I believe, the director of marketing at Chateau Chantel. Kyle, how you doing?
5: Hi, Kyle. How are you guys?
4: Well, we're so glad you're here. Gonzo, I was excited when I saw Chateau Chantel because I thought you're going to share your story about the time you spent the night at Chateau Chantel and got to try some of their private reserve wines. It's always a great story.
3: That's a story for another day. But yeah, that was a lot of fun. This would be pre-COVID when that used to happen. I don't think they do that anymore. But, you know, unless maybe I was banned. Maybe I stopped the practice. Because in the old days, you used to be able to spend the night, and then you could go downstairs to the tasting room and check out any bottles that had been opened during the day, and do your own self tasting during the midnight hour.
4: Those days are done, but you can still do lots of other fun things at Chateau Chantel, and it is one of our favorite places to stop at.
3: Yes, it is.
4: On the state. And so, Kyle, you guys have your Harvest Festival coming up on October 3rd. Can you tell us more about it?
5: Yeah, very excited. We've done this every year on the first Saturday in October, and it's really just kind of a celebration of everything harvest. It coincides with when we usually start our actual harvest, which is the month of October, so we're coming up on that as well. And it's a full day, kind of an open house. You'll get to see some peeks into parts of the winery that you don't normally, including the cellar, possibly some bed and breakfast rooms. And then we have just fun activities that go on throughout the day. So that starts with, grape stomping is always our favorite one. We have people come out, we put some grapes in a barrel, let them stomp the old school way. And we've also introduced some new stuff too, like our cork toss competition, which we've only had for the last few years, but it's become really popular.
4: Okay, I want to revisit the grape stomp because I feel like Michiganders are super intrigued by this activity. And if they have the opportunity to do it, most of them are like, heck yeah, I want to try it. Give us the nitty gritty details of a grape stomp. Like, should I scrub my feet before I arrive? Should I wear clean socks? Like, what is the etiquette? Should I get a pedicure? Like,
5: So I will, get out there the warning that we're not using this for any wine. It actually does end up going into our spirits that we make here. So it's all distilled afterwards. So nothing you need to worry about for that. If there's one word of advice I could give is stomping grapes is slippery. I would say at least once a year, we have somebody who doesn't heed that warning, slips and almost goes down. So we usually have a spotter there to help you get in and out of the barrels. but it's really fun. We have a couple, so you can do more than one person at a time. Make sure some great photos, backdrop by the beautiful views we have here at Chateau Chantel. And just really, really fun for people to come out. And it's one of those things, everybody wants to do it once in their life. So we're happy to supply that opportunity.
4: Thank you, Kyle and Chateau Chantel, for offering Michiganders what we truly want, which is a grape stomp. Now, you also mentioned that you have a cork toss.

0: what happens with that?
1: So we started doing this a few years ago, and it's basically pairing up in teams of two. And if anybody remembers like the egg toss when you were kids, you throw it to your partner, take a step back. We do the same thing with cork. If you drop it, you're out. And we just keep going until there's only one team remaining. And it's grown and grown. Last year, we were almost running out of space with how many people wanted to participate. But it's really fun. It's quick. The winner gets a gift certificate to Chateau Chantal. So there's a prize at the end. And it's just been something that a lot of people have really liked.
2: I think, Kyle, you undersold one thing when you were talking about what's going on out there. You talked about the incredible views. So when you're on Old Mission Peninsula, I don't think there's a spot that you're going to find anywhere in the Traverse City area that it's as beautiful as Chateau Chantal. I mean, you and I have been out there on the patio, wine tasting, whatever, and you just look, you can look on both sides of that peninsula and just be in awe. Tell us more about that view and the vision to build this winery there in that spot.
1: Yeah, you know, I always joke, and then I'll show it off a little bit. We've got probably the best view you're going to see from my office than anybody else. I will always take that challenge with anybody.
0: Yeah. Wow, I know our guests can't see that, but wow.
1: We are, you know, the highest point out on the Old Mission Peninsula, and that allows views of both East and West Bay. And the original story, you know, Robert Vegan and his wife Nadine, our founder, Bob had always had the hope of bringing kind of a European chateau style winery to Michigan. And he was actually up here cross country skiing at this spot at what the time was cherry trees. So he saw the orchard and he just kind of thought, like, this is the exact perfect spot for what I want to do. And with the help of some initial investors, a lot of planning, you know, a lot of hope, a lot of luck, he was able to convert this into a small bed and breakfast and vineyard at the back end, opening our doors in 1993.
0: That was my next question, is how long have you been open? It's been since 1993. You guys were really at the forefront of the Michigan wine revolution.
1: Very much so. And, you know, with wine grapes, it usually takes anywhere from 3 to 5 years from when you plant before you actually get grapes that you can use for wine. So the first vines hit the ground in 86. So there was a lot of prep before we really even opened those doors to the public.
0: Well, we're glad that you took all that time to plant all of those beautiful vines all around. Now, we can come up, of course, for the Harvest Fest on October 3rd, but this is kind of the start of your busy harvest season. So what can people expect when they come to the vineyard during this time? What kind of activity are they going to be able to maybe see firsthand if they come up and visit?
1: Yeah, so we always like to think of ourselves as really the one-stop shop for anything Traverse Wine Coast. You can just come up for the afternoon. You can get some charcuterie, a glass of wine, enjoy those beautiful views we just talked about. We also offer other culinary events. So our Harvest Wine Dinners just started. Those run all the way through November 6th. It's a seated multi-course dinner, each course paired with a different wine. A suggestion on that is be very hungry, maybe skip lunch that day. It's a lot of food and a lot of really good wine paired with it. So those just kicked off. We're really excited. You can view that menu right on our website. And we also have some specialty dinners coming up, our first one being a murder mystery dinner. So we've done a few of these in the past. They've become really popular. The guests love to dress up for whatever the theme is. The upcoming one is actually a Alice in Wonderland themed murder mystery dinner. So that one we're really excited about. It should be pretty fun. And we can't wait to see all the guest costumes. So that's coming up on October 30th.
0: Oh, it's Gonzo, will you go for your birthday?
2: Let's do it. That sounds like a lot of fun, doesn't it?
0: It does. I get to wear a costume. What?
1: Yeah. And then, well, you know, you guys already touched on it, but kind of the main thing is that Harvest Festival. And aside from the stuff we mentioned before, you know, we'll have local vendors. That's another really cool part of it, is you can come. There will be, you know, dozens of local vendors that have all their stuff here. So you can kind of do some shopping, grab some wine, walk around. It's become really popular for that.
0: Yeah, getting to do shopping for some unique goods. You know, I wasn't even thinking about it, but holy cow, the holidays are right around the corner, so that might be a nice time to grab some gifts, right?
1: Yeah.
0: Gonzo, well, what?
2: Yeah, no, I'm so excited about coming there and visiting you guys. Tell Marie Chantal we said hello, because she's been a guest on our show a few times, and we love hanging out with her. And you're going to celebrate a birthday party too, right, during this harvest event.
1: Yeah, that's correct. So our founder, Robert Vegan, his birthday is always right around Harvest Fest every year. So we always kind of throw that as a celebration in. He's going to be 92 this year, I believe.

0: Wow.
1: So yeah, he's still cruising around, and yeah, another trip around the sun for him. But just one of the greatest people, has more fascinating stories than 10 people should have in their lifetime. So if you are out here for Harvest Fest and you see him cruising around, it's definitely worth stopping and chatting with him.
0: I love it. Well, we encourage you to go out to Chateau Chantel for their Harvest Fest, which is happening October 3rd. And Kyle Brownlee, thank you so much for joining us on Behind the Mitten. How can people get all the information for the event?
1: Everything's at our website, chateauchantel.com. Best thing is to look at our events calendar. It pulls everything up in chronological order, so you can see exactly what's going on.
0: Perfect. All right. Well, thanks so much for joining us, Gonzo. Where are we going to be next week?
2: We
0: We
2: don't
0: don't
2: know.
0: know, but stay tuned to Behind the Mitten to find out.
3: 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Production by Bill Birchinger. 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
7: Skies become sunny today with highs in the lower 70s, a northwest wind becoming northeast at 5 to 10 miles an hour. Mostly clear tonight, some areas of fog after midnight, lows around 45. Areas of morning fog, otherwise sunny on Monday, highs in the mid 70s. Mostly clear Monday night with some areas of fog after midnight, lows in the upper 40s. In the Skywatch Weather Center, I'm meteorologist Matthew Harding.
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16: Skies become sunny today with highs in the lower 70s. A northwest wind becoming northeast at 5 to 10 miles an hour. Mostly clear tonight. Some areas of fog after midnight. Lows around 45. Areas of morning fog. Otherwise sunny on Monday. Highs in the mid 70s. Mostly clear Monday night with some areas of fog after midnight. Lows in the upper 40s. In the Skywatch Weather Center, I'm meteorologist Matthew Harding.
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7: Skies become sunny today with highs in the lower 70s. A northwest wind becoming northeast at 5 to 10 miles an hour. Mostly clear tonight. Some areas of fog after midnight. Lows around 45. Areas of morning fog. Otherwise sunny on Monday. Highs in the mid 70s. Mostly clear Monday night with some areas of fog after midnight. Lows in the upper 40s. In the Skywatch Weather Center, I'm meteorologist Matthew Harding.
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0: and Carlini from 10 till 2 with Mid-Michigan's favorite hit. 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
9: Skies become sunny today with highs in the lower 70s. A northwest wind becoming northeast at 5 to 10 miles an hour. Mostly clear tonight. Some areas of fog after midnight. Lows around 45. Areas of morning fog. Otherwise sunny on Monday. Highs in the mid 70s. Mostly clear Monday night with some areas of fog after midnight. Lows in the upper 40s. In the Skywatch Weather Center, I'm meteorologist Matthew Harding.
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9: Skies become sunny today with highs in the lower 70s. A northwest wind becoming northeast at 5 to 10 miles an hour. Mostly clear tonight. Some areas of fog after midnight. Lows around 45. Areas of morning fog. Otherwise sunny on Monday. Highs in the mid 70s. Mostly clear Monday night with some areas of fog after midnight. Lows in the upper 40s. In the Skywatch Weather Center, I'm

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6: Skies become sunny today with highs in the lower 70s. A northwest wind becoming northeast at 5 to 10 miles an hour. Mostly clear tonight. Some areas of fog after midnight. Lows around 45. Areas of morning fog. Otherwise sunny on Monday. Highs in the mid 70s. Mostly clear Monday night with some areas of fog after midnight. Lows in the upper 40s. In the Skywatch Weather Center, I'm meteorologist Matthew Harding.
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1: Skies become sunny today with highs in the lower 70s. A northwest wind becoming northeast at 5 to 10 miles an hour. Mostly clear tonight. Some areas of fog after midnight. Lows around 45. Areas of morning fog. Otherwise sunny on Monday. Highs in the mid 70s. Mostly clear Monday night with some areas of fog after midnight. Lows in the upper 40s. In the Skywatch Weather Center, I'm meteorologist Matthew Harding.
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6: Skies become sunny today with highs in the lower 70s, a northwest wind becoming northeast at 5 to 10 miles an hour. Mostly clear tonight, some areas of fog after midnight, lows around 45. Areas of morning fog, otherwise sunny on Monday, highs in the mid 70s. Mostly clear Monday night with some areas of fog after midnight, lows in the upper 40s. In the Skywatch Weather Center, I'm meteorologist Matthew Harding.
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6: WMRX Beaverton, WMPX Midland, W299CK Midland, Mid-Michigan's sunny 97.7 and 107.7. 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
5: Mostly clear as we go through the night with some areas of fog possible after midnight. Lows in the mid-40s, winds light from the northeast. Areas of morning fog, otherwise mostly sunny on Monday, highs in the mid-70s. Mostly clear Monday night with some areas of fog after midnight, lows in the upper 40s. Areas of morning fog, then sunny on Tuesday, highs in the mid-70s. In the Skywatch Weather Center, I'm meteorologist Matthew Harding.
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8: Mostly clear as we go through the night with some areas of fog possible after midnight. Lows in the mid-40s, winds light from the northeast. Areas of morning fog, otherwise mostly sunny on Monday, highs in the mid-70s. Mostly clear Monday night with some areas of fog after midnight, lows in the upper 40s. Areas of morning fog, then sunny on Tuesday, highs in the mid-70s. In the Skywatch Weather Center, I'm meteorologist Matthew Harding.
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3: Mostly clear as we go through the night with some areas of fog possible after midnight. Lows in the mid-40s, winds light from the northeast. Areas of morning fog, otherwise mostly sunny on Monday, highs in the mid-70s. Mostly clear Monday night with some areas of fog after midnight, lows in the upper 40s. Areas of morning fog, then sunny on Tuesday, highs in the mid-70s. In the Skywatch Weather Center, I'm meteorologist Matthew Harding.
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